0: Ever feel like you've got the creative process all figured out? You're the only one. You can create the conditions for inspiration. There's exercises you can do. But the muse is not to be controlled. When this composer sat down to write his Fifth Symphony, at first, it was a delightful experience. Then things went clunk, and he couldn't figure out how to finish it. Recording the muse this hour.
1: BBC News with Govinda Gill. Israeli passengers on a flight from Dubai have described how they overpowered the co-pilot after he stabbed the pilot. Several passengers forced their way into the cockpit and restrained the attacker as the Fly Dubai aircraft plummeted towards the ground. Two other aircrew then took control at an emergency landing in Saudi Arabia. Once on the ground, medics checked the passengers. Aria Myers was one of those involved.
2: We met the passengers as they came off the flight. We did an initial assessment to make sure that there were no serious injuries. We spoke to a few people who just to ensure that they were okay. We did another assessment once they reached the hall inside the terminal. One passenger, approximately 50 years old, was taken to hospital with a chest injury. He's also in mild condition.
1: Fly Dubai has suspended flights to Israel while the incident is investigated. The U.S. Defense Secretary Pete Hegseth says he's fired 10% of generals and admirals across the forces and has done away with a further 10% of top posts. Addressing troops in Virginia, Mr. Hegseth suggested officers who failed to agree with his efforts to make the military focus on warfighting had gone.
3: The media calls that a purge. I call it accountability and long overdue. And frankly, the bare minimum. As usual, what the media levels as an accusation, I wear as an accomplishment. You see, you can't change a culture with the same people who enabled it.
1: Democratic lawmakers have raised concerns about the potential politicization of the traditionally neutral U.S. military. The U.S. Supreme Court has overturned a stay of execution for a woman convicted of murder 3 decades ago. Krista Pike may now be killed within hours, making her the first woman to be executed in Tennessee in 2 centuries. Earlier, a U.S. federal appeals court granted a stay of execution an hour before it was due to take place. Molly Davis is a reporter with the local newspaper, The Tennessean, and is outside the prison.
4: I've attended a number of these, and it runs on a very strict schedule. So everything goes according to the protocol that they have laid out by law. Those of us who are members of the media outside the prison, we are just waiting right now, poised to report on the next developments. But there's no way to be sure how long that will take. We know that the media witnesses are already inside and that prison officials have been waiting all day for the go-ahead.
1: New data shows Switzerland's glaciers have suffered a near-record loss of ice after intense summer heat waves led to unusually rapid melting. The figures from the Glacier Monitoring Switzerland Group reveal that the country's glaciers have lost 5.5% of their ice in the last 12 months alone. World News from the BBC.
5: For Wyoming Public Radio News, I'm Jordan Geis. An old mining project in northeast Wyoming is seeing renewed life. Rare Element Resources is bringing back a long-dormant plan after partnering with General Atomics affiliate Synchron. Wyoming Public Radio's Teal Davis has more.
6: Sundance, Wyoming is no stranger to the idea of a mining project in the nearby Bear Lodge in Black Hills National Forest. Rare Element Resources, or RER, drew up plans for a similar project back in 2014, but the company ran out of funds partially through the environmental review process. This summer, RER announced a renewed effort to carry out the mining project. Nearby residents had questions. Sundance Times owner and journalist Sarah Pridgen has reported on the project for over a decade. She says recently, these questions have centered around a residential road that would likely see heavy traffic from big industrial trucks.
7: That road issue was probably the first thing that came up, but it's not the only thing. People are concerned not only what's going to be coming down the hill, but also what would happen if there was an accident.
6: Residents' concerns and potential environmental roadblocks are still being evaluated. For Wyoming Public Radio and Report for America, I'm Teal Davis.
5: The Trump administration has held up several agreements that would have paid outside organizations to do environmental and cultural resource work in national parks. Agency officials told the Washington Post that these organizations were working against administration priorities. Peter Woodruff, the CEO of the Great Basin Institute in Reno, found that bewildering. His organization had 78 projects blocked. One of the Great Basin Institute projects would have supported updating an oral history archive at Yellowstone. The National Park Service did not respond for comment before a deadline. 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
1: News.
0: Music. Hi, I'm Jake Armerding. So glad to be listening to music with you. To be a critic, not for the faint of heart. As you recall in the movie Ratatouille, food critic on Ego confesses that the bitter truth we critics must face is that in the grand scheme of things, the average piece of junk is probably more meaningful than our criticism designating it so. On the one hand, it's easy to be a critic, and the critic occupies an important, you might even say critical, place in the fields of art, music, literature, culinary arts, which is why it's never a bad idea to make friends with one. If you're a composer, Antonin Dvorak was known to dedicate quite a few of his pieces to critic friends who then responded with, well, positive reviews. In this case, the reviews were earned. Here's the sixth piece from Dvorak's piano cycle called Legends, rearranged for symphony orchestra.

Bittersweet, the bittersweet playing of Víkingur Ólafsson, the Musette en Rondeau by Jean-Philippe Rameau. Coming up, Jean Sibelius has a serious case of writer's block.

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2: Have you ever gotten stuck in the creative muck? Jean Sibelius got off to a great start with his Fifth Symphony. He described the process as if God the Father was throwing pieces of mosaic from the edge of heaven and asking me to figure out what the pattern was. That must have been nice. And then things took a turn for the writer's Blockian. He couldn't figure out how to finish it. The times were changing around him. He wasn't sure if he should go with the fashions or go with his gut. He went with his gut. I think it was a good move.

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1: In weather tonight, expect it to be partly to mostly cloudy across Wyoming. Low temperatures will range from the mid to upper 30s in Jackson, Pinedale, and Evanston, and 40s for most of Wyoming. The moon is a waning gibbous at 80% of full. Tomorrow, sunny around the state, though a little breezy in Sheridan, Laramie, and Gillette. Highs in the low 70s in Jackson, Riverton, and Casper, into the high 60s just about everywhere else.
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0: If you've seen Star Wars, you've heard the London Symphony Orchestra. At the turn of the 20th century, London did not have a permanent salaried orchestra. Because of a financial dispute, four freelance horn players agreed to try to start their own orchestra. About 100 players showed up to the first meeting. They agreed to perform for free and then split the profits at the end of the season. And the LSO was born. They organized a kickoff concert, and this was the music written for it. Birth of a Symphony, coming up.
1: BBC News with Govinda Gill. Israeli passengers on a flight from Dubai have described how they overpowered the co-pilot after he stabbed the pilot and apparently tried to crash the plane. Two aircrew who were on board took control and made an emergency landing in Saudi Arabia. John Donison reports from Ben Gurion Airport.
2: Celebration at Tel Aviv Airport this evening after the 100 or so Israeli passengers who were on board arrived safely back home after what must have been a terrifying ordeal. Much is still unclear, but this appears to have been an attempted hijacking by a pilot. It's reported in the cockpit he got into a fight with the other pilot and one of them was stabbed. And then some on board apparently managed to break into the cockpit, tackle the pilot and pin him down.
1: New data shows Switzerland's glaciers have suffered a near-record loss of ice this year after intense summer heat waves led to unusually rapid melting. The figures from the Glacier Monitoring Switzerland group reveal the country's glaciers have lost 5.5% of their ice in the last 12 months alone. Matthias Haas is the director.
3: The glaciers this year, they have lost enormous quantities of ice. It was a very dry winter with too little snow. This means that the protective layer for the ice was limited and disappeared early in the season. And then we had these heat waves extending from May to September with record temperatures.
1: The British Prime Minister, Andy Burnham, has said the governing Labour Party's manifesto at the next general election could include a promise of a new referendum on Britain's membership of the European Union. A decade after the vote to leave the bloc, he told the BBC the UK needed to consider the options for its relationship with the EU and the current deal isn't good enough. The US Defence Secretary Pete Hegseth says he's fired 10% of generals and admirals across the forces and has done away with a further 10% of top posts. He was addressing troops at the Quantico military base in Virginia. Democratic lawmakers have raised concerns about the potential politicisation of the traditionally neutral US military. Here's Tom Bateman.
4: This speech was clearly meant to signal a characteristic no-nonsense kind of belligerence as well as defiance from a Defence Secretary whose leadership of the Pentagon has come under increasing scrutiny this year. Pete Hegseth said he had returned lethality to the military in place of woke culture, diversity programs, and a stifling bureaucracy. He said Americans now wanted to serve, led by strong patriots, not weak weirdos. Roughly one in five generals and admirals have gone under Mr. Hegseth's leadership, he said. He acknowledged the press called this a purge, but said he called it long overdue accountability.
1: World News from the BBC.
5: For Wyoming Public Radio News, I'm Jordan Geis. Today is a day of remembrance for thousands of Indigenous children who faced abuse and discrimination at boarding schools across the country. For the Mountain West News Bureau, Daniel Spaulding has more.
6: In the U.S. and Canada, Orange Shirt Day honors hundreds of thousands of Indigenous children who endured physical and sexual abuse, neglect, and punishment at schools in Canada and the U.S.
7: This school was designed to culturally eradicate our Native young people.
6: That's Amanda Cheremiah, who is Laguna Pueblo and the executive director of the Jim Thorpe Center for the Futures of Native Peoples at Dickinson College in Carlisle, Pennsylvania. The Carlisle Indian Industrial School was the country's first off-reservation boarding school.
7: We have to acknowledge that those systems impact us today, a lot of our Native people today. And I think that's why it's so important to not only acknowledge and remember, but to pray and to connect.
6: Each year on September 30th, cities and communities remember survivors and students who never made it home. For the Mountain West News Bureau, I'm Daniel Spaulding.
5: Job Corps campuses could be making a comeback nationwide. Experts say more students are slowly enrolling in the federal trades program for low-income youth. This comes after the Trump administration tried to shut down most campuses last year. At Wyoming's Wind River Job, enrollment dropped from 200 to 65, but then courts and Congress protected the program. Wind River employee Andrea Watson says they now have about 160 students.
8: Some of these kids come from a place where brick and mortar schools were not working for them.
5: At Job Corps, students can finish their high school education and get free housing, all while learning a trade like carpentry or welding. The president of the Home Builders Institute, a national Job Corps partner, says enrollment is increasing, but growth has been slower than expected. This is Wyoming Public Radio News, available daily online at wyomingpublicmedia.org.
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0: Every symphony orchestra needs a kickoff concert, and that concert needs a flagship piece. Edward Elgar wrote this music in 1904 to introduce the brand new London Symphony Orchestra to the world. It's cellist and conductor Julian Lloyd Webber leading the English Chamber Orchestra in the introduction and allegro.

0: Wyoming Public Radio's Leadership Circle is a group of listeners who contribute substantially to support the station's programming. Thanks to Nancy Schiffer, in memory of John Schiffer, Lori McMullen, along with Jeff and from Glendevie, Colorado.
1: In weather tonight, expect it to be partly to mostly cloudy across Wyoming. Low temperatures will range from the mid to upper 30s in Jackson, Pinedale, and Evanston, and 40s for most of Wyoming. The moon is a waning gibbous at 80% of full. Tomorrow, sunny around the state, though a little breezy in Sheridan, Laramie, and Gillette. Highs in the low 70s in Jackson, Riverton, and Casper, into the high 60s just about everywhere else.

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In weather tonight, expect it to be partly to mostly cloudy across Wyoming. Low temperatures will range from the mid to upper 30s in Jackson, Pinedale, and Evanston, and 40s for most of Wyoming. The moon is a waning gibbous at 80% of full. Tomorrow, sunny around the state, though a little breezy in Sheridan, Laramie, and Gillette. Highs in the low 70s in Jackson, Riverton, and Casper, into the high 60s just about everywhere else.

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In weather tonight, expect it to be partly to mostly cloudy across Wyoming. Low temperatures will range from the mid to upper 30s in Jackson, Pinedale, and Evanston, and 40s for most of Wyoming. The moon is a waning gibbous at 80% of full. Tomorrow, sunny around the state, though a little breezy in Sheridan, Laramie, and Gillette. Highs in the low 70s in Jackson, Riverton, and Casper, into the high 60s just about everywhere else.

0: Yuliana Avdiva performing the Prelude and Fugue No. 1 by Dmitri Shostakovich. Shostakovich was inspired by J.S. Bach's song cycle that went through all 24 keys twice, with a prelude and a fugue for each, for a total of 48 preludes and 48 fugues. Shostakovich wasn't quite up to that standard, but...
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In weather tonight, expect it to be partly to mostly cloudy across Wyoming. Low temperatures will range from the mid to upper 30s in Jackson, Pinedale, and Evanston, and 40s for most of Wyoming. The moon is a waning gibbous at 80% of full. Tomorrow, sunny around the state, though a little breezy in Sheridan, Laramie, and Gillette. Highs in the low 70s in Jackson, Riverton, and Casper, into the high 60s just about everywhere else.

0: Alina Ibragimova and Cedric Tiberghien with a violin sonata by Mozart.
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0: Not much of Schubert's music was published during his short lifetime, but that piece was. String Quartet No. 13, Rosamunde by Franz Schubert, performed by the Emerson String Quartet on Music Through the Night.
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0: Violinist Rachel Barton Pine and the Scottish Chamber Orchestra with conductor Alexander Platt, and the Scottish Fantasy by German composer Max Bruch on Music Through the Night. Hope you're doing well tonight. It's always great to have you along. Thanks for being here.
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0: a concert rondo by Chopin called Krakowiak. We heard pianist Joel Fan and the Northwest Sinfonietta under conductor Christoph Chagnard on Music Through the Night.
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0: An Oboe d'amore concerto by Bach. Conductor Richard Stamp led the Academy of London, and the oboist was Ray Still. I'm Jalene Kahn. Really glad that you've been here to listen with me. Thank you, and have a great Thursday.
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And that was a pleasant minuet, number three, Giacomo Puccini, performed by the Enso String Quartet. Something with definite syncopation, you can tell from the title, The Tick Clock by Richard Strauss, coming up, along with One of the Four Seasons by Vivaldi.

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0: At the age of 23, more than ever, Mozart was frothing, positively frothing, at the prospect of getting out of Salzburg. Once and for all. He mainly wanted to break free from the restrictions imposed by his overlord in Salzburg, the Archbishop of Colorado. But his ever-fretful father, Leopold, played a role in the departure as well. His visits to Mannheim and Paris had sparked an interest in him to take a shot at a form he hadn't tried yet. And we'll hear it this hour, the Sinfonia Concertante. It's coming up.
1: News with Moira Alderson. The governor of Tennessee has ordered a temporary halt to all executions scheduled this year after a female convict survived two lethal injection attempts. Bill Lee said he'd ordered a full investigation. 50-year-old Krista Pike was on death row for a murder she committed 3 decades ago. Skylar Henry of CBS News is in Nashville.
2: I think there are a lot of unanswered questions in terms of what went wrong in this process altogether, and also what more can be said about the drug that is used, which is called pentobarbital. It essentially goes after brain and nerve activity, suppressing breathing, and ultimately leads to death. It's been used as a drug cocktail of sorts in lethal injections dating back to 2010 here in the United States, been widely used in terms of lethal injections in other states as a sole agent in and of itself, and so I think that there will be a complete review.
1: The UAE has started an investigation into the apparent attempt by a co-pilot to crash a flight from Dubai to Israel. The co-pilot remains under investigation in Saudi Arabia, where the plane made an emergency landing. Yolande Nell reports from Jerusalem.
3: Israel is notorious for its stringent checks on passengers using its airports and airlines. But questions are now being asked about how crews flying to the country are vetted. It said the co-pilot who allegedly tried to bring down the Fly Dubai flight is from Oman, which doesn't have formal diplomatic relations with Israel. Under Israeli aviation regulations, that shouldn't be allowed. Investigators are looking into the motives of the attacker, including whether he was connected to a state actor or armed group. An Israeli source said that Saudi officials who initially interrogated him were sharing information with Israel. Israel's prime minister said he believed the man would be taken to the UAE. The incident heightened security fears in Israel ahead of the third anniversary of the deadly Hamas-led attacks and a general election later this month.
1: A sell-off in global bond markets is intensifying, putting pressure on government finances around the world. Borrowing costs have hit multi-decade highs. Here's our economics editor, Darshini David.
4: What we're seeing is that cost of borrowing rising, and that is because of nerves about debt levels around the world, but also about the inflation and interest rate prospects around the world as well. And that's why you've got this perfect storm, which is pushing up those borrowing costs, not just for the US government, but we should say for governments in Europe too. So this is very much, you know, a little local trouble in the Middle East, you might like to say, causing very global implications. And that causes implications for governments' borrowing costs and therefore for taxpayers.
1: Russia is expelling an unspecified number of Hungarian diplomats nearly a month after Budapest ordered 10 Russian diplomats to leave. Calling it a reciprocal measure, the foreign ministry in Moscow said the Hungarian staff from missions in Moscow, St. Petersburg and Kazan must leave within 2 weeks. BBC News.
5: For Wyoming Public Radio News, I'm Charles Pelkey. A proposed rare earth mining project in northeast Wyoming is one of a string of natural resource projects across the West that may benefit from a federal fast-tracking process.
6: Northeast Wyoming is kind of the hub of the rare earth industry in the United States, sort of like the Silicon Valley rare earths.
5: That's Sarah Pridgen, journalist and owner of the Sundance Times. She's been tracking interest of the company Rare Element Resources in mining in Black Hills National Forest near Sundance for more than a decade. The company's most recent plans have drawn both support and questions from nearby residents. Pridgen says people want to learn more about possible health hazards and concerns over industrial vehicles on residential streets, not to mention environmental recovery after the mining is finished. The mining is anticipated to leave a hole a few hundred feet deep. It was Bighorn Sheep that helped unite opponents of Grand Targhee's proposed expansion at a meeting last week. The Tetons host one of the few native isolated herds in the West that have remained almost entirely intact since the Ice Age. The state grants the so-called coordinated herd extra protection. But that's at risk, says Katie Cheesbro with the Wyoming Wild Sheep Foundation.
7: These impacts can't be undone. Once coordinated herd status is lost, it cannot be restored.
5: Other advocates and the state say Targhee's plan to develop more than 200 acres of new terrain would eliminate already squeezed habitat. The U.S. Forest Service says it will respond to the objections without sharing a timeline. This is Wyoming Public Radio News, and to get a full update on today's Wyoming news, check out our daily podcast, Wyoming Debrief. 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
0: Some moments, I guess, in a pop culture history on this date, October 1st, 1955, Jackie Gleason's sitcom, The Honeymooners, debuted on CBS, which replaced his variety series. Production ended after 39 episodes, and when you watch that in syndication, it does not feel like that short of a run. Johnny Carson, 1962, hosted his first Tonight Show on NBC. Guests included Rudy Vallee, Tony Bennett, Mel Brooks, and Joan Crawford. And in 1972, Melvin Van Peebles' musical Don't Play Us Cheap closed at the Barrymore Theater in New York after 164 performances. Here are some romantic pieces, a cavatina, Antonin Dvorak. It's Josef Suk, the violinist, and Alfred Holacek, the pianist.

0: Podices from William Tell, Gioachino Rossini. That was Antonio D'Almeida, the Monte Carlo National Opera Orchestra. 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

0: That was the Sinfonia Concertante, third movement by Mozart. Neville Mariner conducted the Academy of St. Martin in the Fields. Coming up next, something with a jazz vibe from the Soviet Union. And no, it's not Shostakovich. It's actually someone else.
1: Taking a look at weather on this first day of October, you can expect it to be sunny around Wyoming today. It should be a bit breezy in Sheridan, Laramie, and Gillette. Highs across the state are predicted to be in the 60s and 70s statewide. Some clouds may slide into the northwestern part of the state tonight, and there may be a bit of rain around Gillette. Breezy in the southeast. Lows in the high 30s in the far west and low 40s elsewhere. And tonight's moon will be a waning gibbous at 72% of full.

0: Yeah, it's a very sharp-edged work there from Robert Schumann, a string quartet, brilliant, number 3. That was the finale, and it was performed by the Calidore String Quartet. I'm Kevin O'Connor. It's yourclassical.org.
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0: If Ottorino Respighi were active today, he would have had a field day licensing his compositions to the Roman Board of Tourism. The fountains of Rome are a leg up for one of Rome's many attractions, as if they actually needed one. And then came Pines of Rome, actually this one. Respighi's scene of inspiration this time came from the Villa Borghese, which had just converted from a private dwelling to a very popular public tourist destination. Yeah, you can practically hear those conifers swaying in the wind. We'll have Pines of Rome coming up from you from Ottorino Respighi.
1: With the BBC News. The UN Human Rights Chief has urged the US state of Tennessee not to make a new attempt to execute a woman who survived two lethal injection attempts. Volker Turk said the suffering arising from failed executions was abhorrent and cruel. Here's Caroline Hawley. If the state of Tennessee had got its way, Krista Pike would have been the first woman to be put to death there in 200 years. Last night, she was administered not one, but two sets of lethal injections. That she somehow survived. Eventually, she was taken to hospital. There's no update yet on her current medical condition or what legal steps follow next. But another execution planned in Tennessee for December has now been put on hold. It comes after an earlier one in May this year had to be abandoned after prison officials couldn't find a suitable vein for the injection.
2: The UAE has started an investigation into the apparent attempt by a co-pilot to crash a flight from Dubai to Israel. The Israeli Prime Minister said Israel may participate in the investigation. Yolan Nell is in Jerusalem.
3: Mr. Netanyahu said that he expected the co-pilot to be handed back to the United Arab Emirates. And of course, the questions that will be asked are about his background, whether he could have been working with any kind of an armed group or any state actor. He is said to be an Omani national, and that is very important too, because Oman is a country that does not have diplomatic relations with Israel either. So there are questions being asked about why he was given approval to come on this flight. There is some concern this has exposed a kind of security vulnerability.
2: A British Sikh activist has been released from prison in India after being detained for almost 9 years without being convicted. Jagtar Singh Johal was arrested just weeks after his wedding in India. The Indian authorities have accused the 39-year-old of having a role in a series of targeted killings of religious and political figures, allegations he denies. Russian drone attacks have hit a school, a major bridge and a nuclear research facility in the Ukrainian capital, Kyiv. The nuclear facility was undamaged. Paul Adams reports.
4: The school in western Kyiv was hit by a drone just before 9 in the morning. Children and teachers were all in the school's air raid shelter and no injuries were reported. President Zelensky reacted furiously, saying Russia had to be held fully accountable. Later in the morning, two more drones hit a bridge over the Dnipro River. The bridge, which carries road traffic and one of Kyiv's metro lines, forms a vital, busy link between the eastern and western halves of the city. Again, there were no casualties, but traffic was suspended while officials inspected the damage. For the people of Kyiv, this was another powerful reminder that Russia has Ukraine's capital firmly in its sights.
2: This is the latest world news from the BBC.
5: For Wyoming Public Radio News, I'm Charles Pelkey. A tour company in the Grand Canyon is bringing forward a new lawsuit challenging higher entrance fees charged to international visitors at 11 national parks, including Yellowstone and Grand Teton. Across Arizona, Tours says it has lost out on potential clients because of the $100 per person fees for international visitors. The conservative public interest firm Pacific Legal Foundation is representing the company on the case. Luke Wake is one of the attorneys. He argues Congress gave the National Park Service the power to charge entrance fees.
6: But they have not authorized them to charge different groups of people, different kinds of fees. They have not authorized them to charge non-residents higher fees than residents.
5: The Trump administration says the higher prices for international travelers help maintain the parks and improve visitor experiences. The Bureau of Land Management is set to receive $30 million to expand fertility control for wild horses and burros. as a method to bring down populations on public lands. Patricia Miller is the executive director of American Wild Horse Conservation, which advocates for wild horses. She celebrated the investment announced this week,
7: which includes training more applicators and increasing vaccine delivery into remote herd areas, is a meaningful commitment to proactive on-range management that we have been longing for and are very excited about.
5: Currently, the BLM's primary method to control wild horse herds is gathering them and removing them from the range. But advocates have long argued that methods like giving the horses birth control are more humane and cheaper. Meanwhile, the feds continue rounding up wild horses with operations this month in Colorado, Idaho, and Wyoming. 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
0: Today in a musical history with a historic connection here, 1905, František Pavlík was killed in a demonstration in Prague, which inspired Leos Janáček to write his piano sonata, number one, around 1905. And 1724, the Italian composer Giovanni Battista was born. He was also a cellist. And not 100% sure the exact year, 1903, 1904, they have it narrowed down, to the birth of the legendary Russian-American pianist. Well, actually, he was Ukrainian. Vladimir Horowitz was born in Kyiv,

0: Overture in the Italian style, Franz Schubert. That was the Vienna Philharmonic.
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0: complete with the Song of the Nightingale, as if the overall portrayal was not obvious enough. Pines of Rome, Ottorino Respighi, but it did turn up, I'll point out, in the original performance. Jesus Lopez Cobos conducted the Cincinnati Symphony Orchestra. Coming up next, a lute concerto from Vivaldi with Ron McFarlane.
1: My name is Mary Whalen. I live in Cheyenne, Wyoming. I like to have an alternative to watching television. I like listening to the radio. I like the classical Wyoming music. It's relaxing. 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
2: Taking a look at weather on this first day of October, you can expect it to be sunny around Wyoming today. It should be a bit breezy in Sheridan, Laramie, and Gillette. Highs across the state are predicted to be in the 60s and 70s statewide. Some clouds may slide into the northwestern part of the state tonight, and there may be a bit of rain around Gillette. Breezy in the southeast. Lows in the high 30s in the far west and low 40s elsewhere. And tonight's moon will be a waning gibbous at 72% of full.

0: Quite a piece there. It's called Spanish Caprice, composed by Moritz Moszkowski. That was Benjamin Grosvenor, piano. I'm Kevin O'Connor. You'll find us online at yourclassical.org.
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0: I'm going to go way out on a limb here, believe it or not, and say music education should not be optional. Because when I was 14 going on 15, Randall Thompson's music by way of music education changed my life. Back in Pennsylvania, the Pennsylvania Music Educators Association sponsored regional and district choruses, honors choruses, and I auditioned. I was terrified. I was 14. And it was a piece of Randall Thompson's he wrote in 1928 that got me into the choir. And then we sang two of his other pieces. But he wrote things other than choral music, and we're going to hear some of that coming up.
1: Debbie Russ with the BBC News. The UN Human Rights Chief has urged the US state of Tennessee not to make a new attempt to execute a woman who survived two lethal injection attempts. Volker Turk said the suffering arising from failed executions was abhorrent and cruel. Here's Caroline Hawley. If the state of Tennessee had got its way, Krista Pike would have been the first woman to be put to death there in 200 years. Last night, she was administered not one, but two sets of lethal injections that she somehow survived. Eventually, she was taken to hospital. There's no update yet on her current medical condition or what legal steps follow next. But another execution planned in Tennessee for December has now been put on hold. It comes after an earlier one in May this year had to be abandoned after prison officials couldn't find a suitable vein for the injection.
2: The family of a woman shot dead by Immigration and Customs Enforcement in January is suing the Trump administration, alleging wrongful death and other violations. Renee Good was shot three times in her car in Minneapolis as she joined protests against deportation sweeps by masked and armed agents. The government previously defended the agents' actions as having been justified in self-defense. The UAE has started an investigation into the apparent attempt by a co-pilot to crash a flight from Dubai to Israel. The co-pilot remains under investigation in Saudi Arabia, where the plane made an emergency landing. Yolan Nell reports from Jerusalem.
3: Israel is notorious for its stringent checks on passengers using its airports and airlines. But questions are now being asked about how crews flying to the country are vetted. It said the co-pilot who allegedly tried to bring down the Fly Dubai flight is from Oman, which doesn't have formal diplomatic relations with Israel. Under Israeli aviation regulations, that shouldn't be allowed. Investigators are looking into the motives of the attacker, including whether he was connected to a state actor or armed group. An Israeli source said that Saudi officials who initially interrogated him were sharing information with Israel.
2: A British Sikh activist has been released from prison in India after being detained for almost 9 years without being convicted. Jagtar Singh Johal was arrested in 2017, just weeks after his wedding in India in connection with alleged terror offences, which he denies. Arundhati Mukherjee reports from Delhi.
4: Jagtar Singh Johal was embraced by his in-laws as he walked out of prison, welcomed with flowers amidst chants of Sikh religious slogans. Mr. Johal is out of prison, but he cannot leave the country. He's been ordered to surrender his passport and barred from speaking to the media. He still faces federal charges filed by Indian authorities. In 2022, Mr. Johal's imprisonment was recognized by a UN panel as arbitrary detention. He has claimed to have been tortured, a charge denied by Indian authorities.
2: BBC News.
5: For Wyoming Public Radio News, I'm Charles Pelkey. A proposed rare earth mining project in northeast Wyoming is one of a string of natural resource projects across the West that may benefit from a federal fast-tracking process.
6: Northeast Wyoming is kind of the hub of the rare earth industry in the United States, sort of like the Silicon Valley of rare earths.
5: That's Sarah Pridgen, journalist and owner of the Sundance Times. She's been tracking interest of the company Rare Element Resources in mining in Black Hills National Forest near Sundance for more than a decade. The company's most recent plans have drawn both support and questions from nearby residents. Pridgen says people want to learn more about possible health hazards and concerns over industrial vehicles on residential streets, not to mention environmental recovery after the mining is finished. The mining is anticipated to leave a hole a few hundred feet deep. It was Bighorn Sheep that helped unite opponents of Grand Targhee's proposed expansion at a meeting last week. The Tetons host one of the few native isolated herds in the West that have remained almost entirely intact since the Ice Age. The state grants the so-called coordinated herd extra protection. But that's at risk, says Katie Cheesbrough with the Wyoming Wild Sheep Foundation.
7: These impacts can't be undone. Once core native herd status is lost, it cannot be restored.
5: Other advocates and the state say Targhee's plan to develop more than 200 acres of new terrain would eliminate already squeezed habitat. The U.S. Forest Service says it will respond to the objections without sharing a timeline. 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
0: How are you today? I'm Lynn Warfel, and I hope you are well. This is a piece of music that really took Mendelssohn's young mind. You know, he didn't have a smartphone, so he had to read Shakespeare. Imagine that. Anyway, he did read Shakespeare in a German translation, and he read A Midsummer Night's Dream and fell in love with the story, with the play, and hoped someday he'd be able to write incidental music for it, which eventually he did. He started off writing a concert overture and then wrote incidental music later on, like this, Scherzo and Intermezzo, the Cleveland Orchestra, led by George Zell.

0: The late, great Andre Watts and the Dallas Symphony Orchestra led by Andrew Litton, the Piano Concerto No. 2 in A by Franz Liszt.
1: Taking a look at weather on this first day of October, you can expect it to be sunny around Wyoming today. It should be a bit breezy in Sheridan, Laramie, and Gillette. Highs across the state are predicted to be in the 60s and 70s statewide. Some clouds may slide into the northwestern part of the state tonight, and there may be a bit of rain around Gillette. Breezy in the southeast. Lows in the high 30s in the far west and low 40s elsewhere. And tonight's moon will be a waning gibbous at 72% of full.

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0: Music by American composer Evelyn Simpson Curentin. Her My Soul Hath Found Refuge in Thee, performed by the Aeolians, led by Jason Max Ferdinand.
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3: Taking a look at weather on this first day of October, you can expect it to be sunny around Wyoming today. It should be a bit breezy in Sheridan, Laramie, and Gillette. Highs across the state are predicted to be in the 60s and 70s statewide. Some clouds may slide into the northwestern part of the state tonight, and there may be a bit of rain around Gillette. Breezy in the southeast. Lows in the high 30s in the far west and low 40s elsewhere. And tonight's moon will be a waning gibbous at 72% of full.
0: This is music that composer Carl Goldmark wrote about a heroine from ancient Indian literature, Shakuntala, and it's the overture he wrote about her. The Royal Philharmonic is performing this overture.

0: Carl Goldmark's treatment of the wonderful heroine from ancient Indian literature. She first appeared, I think, in the Mahabharata. Her name, Sakuntala, and that was the overture by Carl Goldmark with the Royal Philharmonic Orchestra led by Jan Donny Boot. And she was the daughter of a sage and a celestial nymph. I mean, what do you get those kind of parents on Father's Day and Mother's Day, really? She was abandoned at birth, too. Kind of ratty parents, protected by birds and raised by yet another sage. Yep, that's who she was. I'm Lynn Warfel.
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0: Music for Winds, that's Sonatina number 1 from an Invalid's Workshop. That was the London Winds, led by Michael Collins, music by Richard Strauss.
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0: Jean Froissée and the Flower Clock, and that was John Anderson, the oboist, and the Philharmonia, led by Simon Wright. Thanks for your company on this Thursday. I'm Lynn Werfel. Glad you could be here.
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sounds like period instruments. You'd be right. Rossini with a bit of spring to it, a bit of bounce. We heard Il Gino Armonico, the Harmonic Garden, with Giovanni Antonini conducting the Silken Ladder Overture by Rossini. If you had a silken ladder in your facility, I think OSHA would be looking into that. But there you go. Good afternoon, Rossini on a Thursday. I'm Tom Cran. It's good to have you here for the music on the very first day of October. How did that happen?

0: Her playing is just thrilling. Yuja Wong playing the Rhapsody on a Theme of Paganini by Rachmaninoff. Then we heard the Mahler Chamber Orchestra and Claudio Abbado. Thrills on a Thursday afternoon. What more can you ask?
1: I am Charlie Baum, and I live in Silver Spring, Maryland. 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
0: 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Here's Christian Macellaru conducting the Royal Philharmonic and violinist Ray Chen, and something unexpected.

0: Her name, Doreen Carwithen, and that's her Suffolk Suite. The London Symphony Orchestra, Richard Hickox, on this Thursday afternoon, the first afternoon of October.
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0: some music from the ballet Romeo and Juliet by Prokofiev, including that last number, which you don't often hear in the traditional suites. But we heard it played by the Baltimore Symphony, Maren Alsop conducting.
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0: Havane is by Camille Saint-Saëns. Not just Lerna Sonnenberg with the New York Chamber Symphony and Gerard Schwartz. In a moment or two, the Highland Fling and some other Scottish dances, actually more like less than 10 minutes. But in a moment or two, it's the Trumpet Sonata by Torelli, which is just a tour de force for Trump.
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0: 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We heard the Royal Ballet Sinfonia and Gavin Sutherland, a suite of those Scottish tunes.
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2: In weather, watch out for some overnight fog around Cheyenne and Douglas. Laramie could be a bit breezy tonight. A bit warmer, though, overnight for most places. Lows in the upper 30s in the far west, but only into the low 40s everywhere else. Then on Friday, an unseasonably warm, calm, sunny day for early October. Torrington could get up to 85 degrees. Cody, Douglas, Casper, and Sheridan could reach 80 degrees, where highs will reach into the mid to upper 70s.

0: Music by Franz Schrecker, who in some photos resembles, when he was younger, a young Gustav Mahler. Goes for a big sound like Mahler, too. The Swiss Romande Orchestra and Kazuki Yamada conducting. It's called Ein Tanzspiel, or a dance play. I'm Tom Cran on a Thursday.
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0: Well, it's a folk song. Some know it as the Star of the County Down, an Irish tune. Words have been set to make it a Christmas carol as well. We're going to hear that tune with that Vaughan Williams gloss on it to take us elsewhere. That timelessness of Vaughan Williams. Five variants on the tune he calls anew as Dives and Lazarus. Coming up.
1: News with Fiona MacDonald. Police in France have made nearly 2,000 arrests during a day of student protests and blockades of hundreds of schools. More than 300 police officers and several high school principals were injured. French students are protesting against overcrowded classrooms, teacher shortages and rundown facilities. Our correspondent in Paris, Hugh Schofield, told us more.
2: 20% of leases have had some kind of action, not all violent. I was at one this afternoon, which was noisy, but generally good-humoured, but in places, serious violence to the point where rational observer is saying this isn't a protest, this is turning into urban violence, urban trouble. This school in Nantes, which a large part of it was gutted. So this is not minor unrest. It has in places become very significant.
1: President Putin has reiterated that Russia is prepared to use all its weapons, including nuclear ones, if its Baltic territory of Kaliningrad is attacked. He was speaking at a foreign policy forum in Moscow. Our Russia editor, Steve Rosenberg, was there.
3: Vladimir Putin used his appearance at this forum to claim that Russia wasn't a threat to Europe. "We are not threatening anyone," the Kremlin leader said, "but if we come across an aggression, we will have to respond. Citizens of European countries should be fully aware of that." President Putin warned that in the event of a direct attack on Russia, for example, on the Russian exclave of Kaliningrad on the Baltic Sea, the issue of use, he said, of all weapons at Russia's disposal will inevitably and immediately be on the agenda.
1: The lawyers for an American woman who survived two attempted lethal injections in Tennessee say she's critically ill and receiving life-saving medical care. Krista Pike, who was sentenced to death for a murder 30 years ago, was taken to hospital after surviving the failed doses. Ione Wells is in Nashville, Tennessee.
4: All we know so far is that she is in a critical condition. They say they don't know how much damage or not has been done to her brain. Her medical information is confidential. There are still huge questions, though, as well from her team about what exactly went wrong, how much of it or not she may remember. Her lawyers have various theories of what could have possibly gone wrong, one being that perhaps the drip administrating the drug wasn't connected to her vein properly, but none of that has been confirmed yet, and we don't yet know whether or not she's going to survive this still.
1: The Saudi authorities say that the captain and the co-pilot on a flight from Dubai to Israel that made an emergency landing in the kingdom on Wednesday are now in the UAE. The Saudi Interior Ministry said that the initial Saudi investigation had confirmed that the co-pilot assaulted the captain of the Fly Dubai plane. World News from the BBC.
5: For Wyoming Public Radio News, I'm Melody Edwards. A wide-ranging group of state biologists, land managers, local electeds, and tribal leaders are asking the Forest Service to keep Grand Targhee Resort from expanding into more public land. KHOL's Sophia Boyd-Fliegel sat in on a recent listening session in Victor, Idaho.
6: Over several hours of testimony, dozens of residents from both sides of the Tetons urged Caribou Targhee managers to cut the ski resort's proposed 200-acre expansion to zero. Chad Holter represents the Shoshone-Bannock tribes.
7: It's a bit shocking to me to see the current mitigation measures do not match the potential impacts.
6: Organizers point to a Wyoming Game and Fish finding that developing South Bull puts irreversible stress on an important bighorn sheep herd. State biologist Ali Cordemanch says backcountry skiers already disturb the Teton herd, but if the resort adds chairlifts, grooming, snowmaking, and avalanche control,
8: we anticipate that they will probably just abandon the area completely.
6: USDA regional forester Kristen Bale traveled from Albuquerque, New Mexico, to hear comments and says she hopes next steps include collaboration. Sophia Boyd-Fliegel, KHOL News.
5: A tour company in the Grand Canyon is bringing forward a new lawsuit challenging higher entrance fees for international visitors at 11 national parks, including Grand Teton and Yellowstone. Across Arizona Tours says it has lost out on potential clients because of the $100 per person fees for international visitors. The conservative public interest firm Pacific Legal Foundation is representing the company on the case. Luke Wake is one of the attorneys. He argues Congress gave the National Park Service the power to charge entrance fees.
9: But they have not authorized them to charge different groups of people different kinds of fees. They have not authorized them to charge non-residents higher fees than residents.
5: This is Wyoming Public Radio News.
0: Chopin coming up, played by pianist Bruce Liu, and we've got a double horn concerto by Haydn and some luminous music for strings by Vaughan Williams, strings and harp, actually. And then there's Berlioz making an awful lot of noise.

whirling and spinning and leaping. That was the original mazurka. It became more refined in the 19th and 20th century, partly because of Chopin as well, who wrote 50 mazurkas. That one was number 24. Bruce Liu playing the piano.

0: In weather, watch out for some overnight fog around Cheyenne and Douglas. Laramie could be a bit breezy tonight. A bit warmer, though, overnight most places. Lows in the upper 30s in the far west, but only into the low 40s everywhere else. Then on Friday, an unseasonably warm, calm, sunny day for early October. Torrington could get up to 85 degrees. Cody, Douglas, Casper, and Sheridan could reach 80 degrees. Elsewhere, highs will reach into the mid to upper 70s.
1: Clarinet. This is by Donizetti, and it's the way his opera Don Pasquale begins with this Sinfonia.

0: And then you're all ready for the goings-on, and certainly there are plenty of them in the opera Don Pasquale, which has one of my favorite character names, Dr. Malatesta, which I suppose is Dr. Headache. Santa Cecilia Orchestra, Myung-Won Chung conducting. It's Donizetti's Don Pasquale Sinfonia.
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